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Exciting times are on the way, new things to bring every day. Why not listen to the funky shows? The presenters will keep you on your toes. The music they play should suit everyone. Lots of variety, spice and fun. Different topics we can discuss with an in-depth analysis and minimal fuss. So come and join the growing queue. See what Sonny G can do for you. Please remember to turn on that dial. Sonny G's the best by a country mile. Everybody's loving Sonny Govan.

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0: I think it's much more interesting to live not knowing than to have answers when you know. I have approximate answers and possible beliefs and different degrees of certainty about different things, but I'm not absolutely sure of anything. And there are many things I don't know anything about, such as whether it means anything to ask, why we... But I don't have to know an answer. I don't feel frightened by not knowing things, by being lost in the mysterious universe without having any purpose, which is...
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is enough. 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
1: Aights, but watch ya man. 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Ah! Screaming targets is out tell you, you know.

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0: Good up, please take a good excuse, please stay just one more night. 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
1: No! 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

0: Exciting times are on the way. New things to bring every day. Why not listen to the funky shows? The presenters will keep you on your toes. The music they play should suit everyone. Lots of variety, spice and fun. Different topics we can discuss with an in-depth analysis and minimal fuss. So come and join the growing queue. See what Sonny G can do for you. Please remember to turn on that dial. Sonny G's the best by a country mile. Everybody's loving Sonny Govan.
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1: 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We appreciate it. Ouch, man.
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everyone. You're listening to DJ LAS on the Govan Radio 103.5 FM. And it is Friday. I hope we're all having a good one. Get ready for some good tunes today. And just let's get right started with it, shall we? It is ATB with Don't Stop.

wee bit of ATB and don't stop there. Go, absolutely love it. Oh, everybody's like, thank God it's Friday. Because I certainly am. Got a few things to do this weekend. Just wee bits and bobs, I'm shopping, you know, just the usual. No day anything too exciting, but I'm going to be booking for that spectacular event, which is coming up, and I'm looking forward to that. So, you know, Halloween and stuff, so that should be good. And it's getting pretty cold out, so I hope he's all wrapped up. But remember, it's Friday, so just keep a smile on your face and keep loving life. Okay, next up we have Avicii and Waiting for Love. Here you go, guys.

That was Avicii there and Waiting for Love. You just have the love of Avicii, don't you? And from Avicii to another great artist, and it's David Guetta, and it is very crazy what love can do.

Crazy with Love can do there, absolutely brilliant. The next song up's a wee bit older one, but you're absolutely going to love it. It's by LaBouche, and it is Be My Lover.

That was Be My Lover there by La Bouche. Absolutely great. Okay, I just want to say a big shout out to my good friends, Marty Boy and John Boy, and the rest of the gang. Yous are absolute crackers, and I hope yous have a smashing weekend. And this is just for yous, yous two Scots people. So this is for you guys and just everybody in Scotland. So here it is, guys. It's Braveheart, Protect Your Mind, DJ Sacken and Friends.

It just makes you so proud to be Scottish with that song, didn't it? Absolutely brilliant. Okay, nobody likes coronavirus, but they do love Corona. And so everybody get up, start dancing and enjoy your night. This is the rhythm of the night.

Living the night there by Corona. Great. Okay, next up we have a bit of sunblock, which is definitely something that you don't need in September, but everybody loves the song anyway, so it's First Time by Sunblock.

That was an oldie but goldie. Remember, guys, if you are wanting any songs or you want a shout out, just anything, you can just go into WhatsApp and the number is 07386 012 775. So that's 07386 012 775. Just WhatsApp and just let me know if you're wanting entrance. Just let us know. Okay, next up we have a bit of Fragma and Toka's Miracle.

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So hope you're all enjoying it. Next up, we have Ultra Beat with Starry Eyed Girl.

That was Staria Girl there. And on Ultrabeat, I'm going to put another one on because it's all just absolutely brilliant and it's Better Than Life.

Okay, next up, guys, I'm going to take you back to the 90s with a bit of Venga Boys. You're absolutely going to love it. It's boom, boom, boom, boom. Here it is.

And because that night is Friday, so woo! Everybody can't wait to leave work and just, I don't know, go out and party. Why not? Next up, we have a bit of Monopicotto, sorry, with Komodo and Save a Soul.

and that was Save a Soul there. Okay, next up we have a bit of Sexy Eyes. Who doesn't love that song? It's Wakefield, guys.

That was sexy eyes there. Okay, guys, I'm going to absolutely love yous and leave yous. I hope you have a great Friday night. All the best. I've been DJ LS on the Government Radio 103.5 FM, the best station. And I hope you all have just a great Friday night, great weekend, whatever yous are doing. And I'm going to love yous and leave yous. And I'll be back in a couple of weeks. So get tuned in. And I'm going to leave you with the Boys of Summer. So until next time, guys, love yous.

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Hello, you are listening to Ro, DJ Pure Chaos on the mic today. As you're listening to Sunny G and DJ Pure Chaos, Taste the Bass is back. Right, so we've got a junglist vibe for you going today. Yes, it is jungle music. And next up, we have Junglist by Congo Natty, the Spy remix. So get excited, get your dancing shoes on. It's time to get going. Let's all get jungling.

Yes, we have jungle music flying at you today. This is Taste the Bass on Sunny G, Sunny Govan Community Radio. And this is Ro, DJ Pure Chaos, sitting in the hot seat. So yes, we're going to it's time to get going. Yep. Because we're going to fly through the set list and it's going to get you on the floor dancing, off your seats. So the next tune we have is Speaker Louise by Sound... Speaker Lewis, Soundboy Burial. So, yes, we're going to keep moving. Here you go. More dancing.

0: Welcome back to Taste the Bass. Yes, Sunny G. Okay, so we've got some jungle music today and it is gonna get fabulous. So keep tuning in. Next up, we have Lovely Women by Serial Killers. Let's keep going. Here you go.
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Yo, you're back with Rose, sitting in the hot seat today. It's Sunny G. So, looking forward to this today. We have jungle music for you. And we've got a special one coming up next. Yes, it's Night Nurse. This is the Ed Solo remix. And the original was by Gregory Isaac. So, yeah, we're going to get a bit smoother here. And enjoy. Okay, here we go.

Hello, you're sitting with Ro, DJ Pure Chaos. Today it's Sunny G. This is Taste the Bass. So we've got jungle music for you today. And yes, it's all about that sound system, that jungle vibe, that reggae style, and from the pirate radio stations to the concrete streets, should I say? It's jungle music. So next up, we have The Going Gets Is Rough, The Going Is Rough by Coca T. This is a fabulous tune, and I hope you enjoy. Let's get moving.

Booyaka. That was, yes, the going gets rough. So it's getting rough this weekend. Hopefully not. Who's going out this weekend then? You're sitting with Sunny G and we are preparing you for it. So jungle, yeah, we're doing a jungle show this week. So we have the drum and bass all the way, but this is a little bit groovier. And I love it all. So next up is DJ Hybrid, back to 96 with the legendary Mrs. Magoo, a local Scottish artist. So keep tuning in. This is Sunny G.

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3: 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This is Voltage, Natty Love. So keep listening, keep tuning in. We've got Rapid Beats at Sunny G. Here you go.

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1: Yo, so we're back sitting with Ro in the hot seat. And next up we have Murder, Ed Solo. Let's get that beat rocking.

Yes, Murder by Ed Solo and Decline. Aye, you're sitting at Sunny G or with Sunny G, listening to Sunny G. And this is Ro, DJ Pure Chaos. We've got some jungle music on the go today. Yes, Takes the Bass, your drum and bass show has gone jungle. So next up we have Uptown Ranking by Decline and Ed Solo. And we're going to get the tune going right now because we've got a lot to get through. Here you go.

Yo, yes, we're sitting with Sunny G and Taste the Bass is back smashing out the jungle. So next up, we're going to get you flying. Keep tuning in. This is Serum and Spider, All Ganja Man. Here you go.

Yes, we're back today with Taste the Bass with Rose, sitting in the hot seat, DJ Pure Chaos. We're at Sunny G today and we're in Glasgow and we are having a lot of fun with some jungle music. So we've got some sound system bangers and some lovely tunes coming for you. So next up we have Shy Man by Kiko Bun, and this is a really good jungle vibe for you. So let's get it on and let's keep going. This is Taste the Bass. Thanks for listening. Keep tuning in.

Hello, it's Sunny G, Taste the Bass, and it's Ro. Thanks for tuning in. Yes, so we are pumping out the tunes today, and we're going to keep going. And this is UFO Project Super Skunk right now. Some tunes, to say the least.

Yo, thanks for tuning in today. This is Taste the Bass with Ro, and we're sitting with Sonny G. And yes, we're going to have some more jungle music flying at you. I hope you're dancing. I hope you're having an awesome day. And yes, we've got Run, Run, Run by Marky Lyrical next. This is the Disorder version. So let's keep rolling, let's keep the beats going, and we're gonna keep going. Here you go. Woo!

Yo, you're back with Sunny G, with Rose sitting in the hot seat with Tasty Bass. Thanks for tuning in today. That has been a jungle takeover of Taste the Bass. Yes, it's time. The show is coming to an end. So I'm going to say goodbye to you and I'm going to say thank you for tuning in. Thanks so much. And I also want to shout out Gotzone, who is my partner, who has made a massive effort on this show and chipped in and helped me through. So he's got the beats and yes, so thank you so much. So next up we have Junglist Nation with DJ Rap and General Levy to sign out the show. So I hope you're going to have a good weekend and let's keep the tunes pumping. Remember, the music is there wherever you are. Here we go. Thank you.

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1: Kieran
0: and
2: Dina.
0: Yay! And our intro for today was, you might have noticed over the past month and a half, I think it was, I've been playing one of my own songs called Apex. And what you just heard is a cover of Apex, duetted with Johnny Giulielli, the Sonic series vocalist frontman, and it is phenomenal. I've officially hit peak. Because it was the theme for Shadow vs. Mewtwo. If you have or haven't seen it, have you seen it?
2: I've seen that.
0: Yes. It's,
2: I think it's my favourite death battle right now.
0: Now, how's the animation looking for someone who's not a veteran animator? Like, it
2: looks amazing.
0: Yeah.
2: I recognise the animations as well.
0: Yeah. It's so, like, there's so many aura moments as well. Like, my favourite is Mewtwo just got me first.
2: Mm-hmm.
0: Like, and then Chaos, like, so, so good. I mean, all of it's great. All of it's fantastic. Like, the way it turned out, the way it looks, like, the song is amazing, as you heard. But it's just, that episode is genuinely my baby. Like, I don't care what Craig says, because Shadow beats Mewtwo. That's just, that's it. Like,
2: I mean, he is a dark type. I'm joking.
0: they made that joke.
2: Yeah, I know.
0: Like, they made that joke in the show, in Death Battle, I mean, pretty sure.
2: Even if there was Pokemon types in Sonic characters, I'm pretty sure Shadow would be dark type.
0: Yeah. Well, that's kind of the idea. But I also find it funny that the next death battle is Goku versus Saitama.
2: Mm-hmm.
0: Because they said they would never do Goku versus Superman again.
2: Yeah, so like they brought Goku in the fourth time now, but at least no Superman.
0: Oh. I think Goku still loses. But I've very minimal involvement in that one, whereas this one was, you know, my child, like this episode purely. So yeah, what was your favorite moment from it? I think a lot of people say that the Sonic 06 quote and the way that was done. You're welcome. The thing is with Shadow's voice, literally, it's just I just take my voice and then go lower a wee bit. So it's that was her promise. This is what I fight for. Like,
2: mm-hmm.
0: with a bit less of the Scottish accent. But, like, it's literally just my voice, but, like, lowered down a wee bit. Because Shadow does a lot of muttering.
2: Mm-hmm.
0: Like, so it's, yeah. But that moment a lot of people found really, really hype was, like, when Mewtwo just brought up all the old, like, gun bots and stuff. He was just like, yeah, no. Like, I don't know if you noticed as well. Like, when he shattered the illusion or whatever you want to call it, basically, they were still in the forest. They hadn't actually gone anywhere.
2: No, they haven't.
0: Which I think is... I thought was such a cool little, like, detail, basically. It's also a reference to Dark Beginnings.
2: Mm-hmm.
0: Because Shadow does that really, really cool punch that has, like, the mirror effect.
2: Yeah.
0: Yeah, have you seen it? Yeah. So, yes. But I'm very happy that her episode turned out. Like I say, it's my baby. It's my child. The song is phenomenal. I've officially hit peak. See, if you told 16-year-old me that would happen, like, he'd laugh at you and then proceed to go and, you know,
2: yeah,
0: do something bad for himself. Like, you know, I genuinely, the thing is, it was 16 when I started making music. Like, we are 10 years on now, and it's phenomenal. Yeah, I just realized that's 10 years is a long time. Mm.
1: Yeah, it's...
0: Don't you dare bring up SpongeBob again.
2: I was literally just thinking about that.
1: SpongeBob.
0: No, you don't.
2: You don't know the context.
1: Still.
2: Shall I bring up the context?
0: Yeah, go for it.
2: How old is the SpongeBob movie?
0: 2004?
2: Yeah. Yeah.
0: Which, yeah, makes
2: I'll check the actual release date, but yeah, it's over 21 years old.
0: I think it was like August sometime or something like that. I can't remember.
2: Let's see. Okay, that's showing the UK release date. I want the US release date.
0: Yeah, it just it makes me realize how old I actually am when I hear that SpongeBob movie is from 2004.
2: Oh, I got it. November 19th.
0: November 19th.
2: Yeah. So right now it's still 21 years, but it's getting to 22.
0: Yeah. Which is wild. And it's still the best SpongeBob movie. I know they've made hundreds by this point, but it's still the best one. Why does this show keep going off to SpongeBob? We're not doing this. No, we're not doing that.
1: It could be worse. It could be Scooby-Doo.
0: Scooby-Doo's fine. It's just the fact that for some reason on this show, every so often, we just have a complete tangent and we go into SpongeBob for some reason.
2: Yeah.
0: Like, I get it. It had the best games. It has, like, the best movie. Like, it's a great show. But we're not talking about it right now. We're not talking about it right now because we will go off on another tangent about it.
1: We don't talk about the recent games of SpongeBob either.
0: We're not talking about anything. Also, SpongeBob's fine. The games are great. You're encouraging us. No. Real quick. Tides of the Tide, 8 out of 10. The Battle of Bikini Bottom remake is like a 9 out of 10. Anyway, that aside, I have to.
1: What about Plankton's Robotic Revenge?
0: I've not played that, so I don't have an opinion on it. No further questions. I have discovered this week and last week, I've discovered what an archipelago is, and it's my new hyperfixation. And I think I told you about it. An archipelago, it's basically a randomizer, but it's a randomizer from multiple games. So they call it a multi-world randomizer. So
2: it's an interesting concept, I'm not going to lie.
0: It's really cool when it works and when it's so... I say cool, it's not like, wow. It's not like Shadow vs. Mewtwo kind of cool. But it's... basically, the way to put it is... I'll use Pokemon Ocarina of Time as an example, right? So if you have Pokemon Emerald and Ocarina of Time going at the same time, right? You can find in the shop in Hyrule Town in Ocarina of Time, you can find, for example, is it HM? HM is the move? Is HM the I don't know.
2: It's usually TMs.
0: Is it TMs? Right.
2: The ones that
0: you can find like Dive TM or Rock Smash or...
2: Yeah, well, okay, well, those are HMs.
0: HMs, yeah. Basically, moves that you need to like get around the map.
2: Yeah.
0: Basically, yeah,
2: and cannot erase until you meet that one guy in one house in that one town.
0: Yeah.
2: It's annoying.
0: Basically. So
2: I'm glad they removed HMs from the game. Those are hella annoying.
0: So basically, you can now find those in Ocarina of Time. So I think the stream that I was watching, there was like one of them. Because it's a randomizer. Like every shop you go to will have like different items. So it'll have Ocarina of Time items, but it'll also have stuff for the other games. So... In Emerald, where you'd usually find your HM, is maybe an item for Ocarina of Time.
2: Mm-hmm.
0: Like, for example, the hookshot, or the stream I was... Because it's all randomised, sometimes you can end up with something really annoying. So, for example, the wallet, basically, for Ocarina of Time, they couldn't find it at all. For, like, I think about 40 minutes of the stream, they could not, for the life of them... find the wallet in Emerald, or so they were doing a four game one. Basically, they could not find a wallet for Ocarina of Time at all, which is needed for quite a few different things in Ocarina of Time.
2: Mm-hmm.
0: And yeah, it was quite funny. But because it's a randomizer, you can sometimes have situations like that. And since Jenny's listening, I do want to also point out, I had a look at the games that are supported by Archipelago, and I discovered that Baldur's Gate 3 is one of those. So there's that. I am planning on doing one with a streamer friend called Eternal, who I think he's playing Emerald in Paper Mario 64, and I'm playing Shadow the Hedgehog and Castlevania Aria of Sorrow.
2: Okay.
0: It basically, the way it depends, for games that don't have like items to pick up, you get checks. So for every level of Complete and Shadow, that's a check that unlocks something in one of the other games.
2: Wait, sorry, what Castlevania did you say again?
0: Aria of Sorrow.
2: Aria of Sorrow. That's
0: the Soma Cruise one.
2: Right, okay.
0: Yeah. the normal Somewhere Cruise one that was on Game Boy Advance, not the terrible one that's on DS. Well, not terrible. It's just weird that they had to like use the stylus to draw this little thing, and it was.
2: I can just imagine like Somewhere Cruise just getting the Chaos Emerald, right? And then Shadow Hell's just getting whipped and just go whoosh.
0: Well, the thing is, for Sonic Adventure 2, it's you basically have access to all stages, right? But because obviously Sonic Adventure 2, a lot of things you need like equipment items for. Mm-hmm. So, for example, the light dash, except I don't know, it's not called the light dash, whatever it is. Things like that. Basically, those are your unlockables. So you have access to all the stages, but you don't have anything.
2: No.
0: Like, so I think it's... The archipelagos are a new thing for me, and they do look really, really fun.
2: Oh, what's that? You need some digging claws for Knuckles? Well, too bad. You get the wall chicken.
0: Yeah, Jenny. Ooh, BG3. Yeah. So it is compatible with Baldur's Gate 3 because it's a randomizer, so I assume it's, you know, as simple as that. I just know because Baldur's Gate 3 is like a 40-plus hour game, you probably need to set your own, like, objective. That's the thing for the big games, you need to set your own objective. So I think for Ballatra, because Ballatra is a very open game, I think the goal is you have to win 5 runs on Golden Stake, which is the hardest difficulty, basically. You have to do complete 5 runs on Golden Stake, which is the hardest difficulty. And with Ballatra, it's quite literally in the shop. You can find, it's called an archipelago, I mean, it has its own little unique icon and stuff.
2: Yeah, well, I'm looking at the game list right now.
0: Yeah, is that the official game list or is that the unofficial one?
2: Acapella.gg?
0: There is a Google Doc that just has like all the... Because the actual website's outdated by now.
2: Ah, okay.
0: That's the ones that have official support from the Archipelago team themselves. But a bunch of people have done other games over time.
2: Yeah, I have no idea where this doc... Oh, wait, no, someone posted on Reddit. Hell yeah.
0: I put it in the WhatsApp chat, I think. That's a very optimistic number. It's a 40 plus hour game, is it not? I think Baldur's Gate 3, yeah. Also, I said 40 plus, so, you know. I do wonder, like, if you're doing Baldur's Gate 3 as an archipelago, right? Not for Baldur's Gate 3, but if you're playing another game alongside it, like, what it would give you in BG3. I am curious about that. Jenny, do you want to do an archipelago at some point?
2: Well, they have a bunch of Castlevania games, okay.
0: 100 is over 40, I'll give you that. I'll take that. I said 40 plus and Jenny's like, more like 100. I'm like, I said 40 plus. That counts.
1: Mm. But isn't it one of those games where you could just keep playing it and keep doing things?
0: Yes, that's why for the bigger games you need to set your own, like, objective.
2: Oh, Mega Man X is in the list? Alright, I'm in.
0: There's a lot of Mega Man games in that list.
2: Let's see, the 2, 3, X, X2, X3, and X4. Interesting pick. Oh, wait, hold on. Battle Network 3 and 6.
0: Yeah. On Archipelago.
2: Minecraft?
0: Yep. Okay. Again, those bigger games, you need to set your... You need to actually have your own objective. I think the objective in Minecraft is beat the Ender Dragon.
2: Like. Pretty much. Resident Evil 2 and 3 remake. Ratchet and Clank's in this as well.
0: Yeah, I noticed. I was considering playing that, but then I was like, no, I need a game that's going to have, like...
2: Sonic Rush is in this.
0: I know.
2: Yeah, let's go.
0: I need to... Because I was like, okay, Shadow the Hedgehog 100%, yes, because I do love that game and I know that game inside out, right? And then I was like, I need a game that's either a Metroidvania or an RPG. So it was actually going to be Final Fantasy VII or Castlevania. And I was like, well, I don't actually know the original Final Fantasy VII. I don't actually know that well. Like, whereas Castlevania... pretty easy to get, like, and you get a map, you know. So I thought that might be slightly easier to do, but there is also a mechanic you can put into Archipelago called Death Link,
2: mm-hmm.
0: where it's, as the name implies, if, for example, gonna turn back to Emerald and Ocarina of Time, if you faint in Emerald, you die in Ocarina of Time as well. it's called Death Link. A lot of people don't usually have it on. I know some games give you, like, a grace. So, in games where you're going to die a lot. So, for example, Dark Souls, Binding of Isaac. Games that you're going to die a lot. I think it's 5 deaths before Death Link activates. Like,
2: So, I think for shorter games, I could do Sonic Rush and Mega Man X. Mm-hmm. But maybe longer games, Minecraft and Pokemon Black.
0: Oh, here we go. How the mechanic works with Baldur's Gate. Item and leveler shuffling, progression elements such as leveling up stats or specific gear can be locked behind items sent by other players in the multi-world session, while your own in-game milestones generates checks for them. Checks and triggers. Defeating specific non-missable enemies, completing quests, or winning designated battles act as checks that release items into the multi-world pool. Cool. I don't know what kind of goal you would have with Baldur's Gate 3 in Archipelago. I don't know if it would be
2: All right, Dead Rising remaster is here.
0: Is it?
2: Uh-huh.
0: Ooh. Ooh. Didn't know that. That'll be your item. Because, yeah, you can pick up items and stuff when Dead Rising.
2: Yeah, that's a lot of items. So,
0: yeah.
1: My favourite one was always the golf club, and you could just smash a golf ball with a zombie's head.
0: The thing with Shadow, I have it set to where... So, for the upcoming, basically, we're going to do a test stream first, and then we're going to do the actual stream, because I need it to be a Saturday, because, like, you have to play... You essentially have to play through the whole game, which will be, like, a good 7-8 hours.
2: Yeah.
0: Or 100 in Jenny's case. Well, depends on what she sets as a goal for Baldur's Gate 3. Anyway, so I have it in Shadow where... Gonna use Westopolis as an example, right? You have the neutral mission, which is, you know, reach the Emerald. You have the hero mission, which is take out the Black Arms. I think it's 45. And then there's the evil mission, which is like take out, I'm gonna use 45 again. 45 like gun troops. I think it's 25. Anyway.
2: I think it's 35, but yeah.
0: 35 for one, 25 for the other, I'm pretty sure. But anyway, each one of those, so they don't show up unless they've been activated by a check.
2: Right.
0: So that's 25 checks for the gun soldiers. Like, so that's fun. Yeah. You can also, if you're playing games that don't necessarily have a lot of like items or checks and stuff, you can also, sometimes because it's a randomizer of ones. So, for example, I was watching one that was

0: Skyrim with mods is just a different game. Need I say more?
1: All right, up next is Dragonborn from Skyrim.
0: You sounded enthusiastic about that. not.
1: I'm enthusiastic. It's just, yeah.

0: Mealmakers connects people who love to cook with older neighbours who would enjoy a freshly prepared meal and a friendly chat. If you or someone you know could benefit from Mealmakers, you can find out more by calling 0141 551 8118, by emailing us at mealmakers@thefoodtrain.co.uk, or by visiting our website www.thefoodtrain.co.uk.
1: The Govan Fruiters is a new fruit and veg stall at Govan Cross every Saturday from 10 a.m. to 2 p.m. We've got a wide range of high quality fruit and veg, good food, fair prices for everyone.
2: And that was Dragonborn from Skyrim.

0: basic. Sorry,
1: I was thinking about better music in my head.
0: I will say, come back to Death Puff for a moment. I don't know if you ever saw, they did do Dragonborn versus the Chosen One, aka Skyrim versus Dark Souls. And annoyingly, the Dragonborn did take it.
1: The smile on your face.
2: Why are you annoyed about it?
1: I'm not annoyed, I just know the smile on your face.
2: No, I'm not the right thing. You said it. Give a reason.
0: I didn't say
1: it. They don't have to.
0: Thank you.
1: I did notice one thing today. Today is the 25th September, right? I cannot even speak. That marks the 1 year anniversary of Sonic Racing Crossworlds.
0: So it does.
1: Mm-hmm.
0: We've got a decal today as well, which looks nasty.
1: So what do you mean by nasty? I'm just
0: curious. It doesn't look right. It doesn't look right at all.
1: Okay, fair.
0: I don't think it looks right.
1: I think next week we're getting the second Miku Festival for Crossworlds.
0: Mm-hmm. And when are we getting Avatar is the question.
1: I don't know. I don't know. I didn't really see on the calendar.
0: We are getting the rest, or as I say the rest, we're getting some more announcements the 9th of October at the Grand Finals.
1: I think so, yeah.
0: Yeah, that's what it said at the end of the Season 2 teaser trailer. It was basically, hey, more announcement coming October 9th. At the grand finals of something racing tournament. Prefer Sonic Racing Crossworlds to Mario Kart. That's just I played Mario Kart World and it feels slow comparatively. Even compared to like Mario Kart 8.
1: Mm-hmm.
0: It just feels slower. It doesn't feel as fun, you know? Whereas Crossworlds genuinely is so fun, it just flies by.
1: Yeah.
0: Going completely off topic to Smash mods this week. So Smash Ultimate got an update, 13.0.5. All it did was fix some online mishaps. But obviously, as we all know, with mods, it sort of broke everything. So we're still currently on 13.0.4 in terms of mods. Eventually we should be upgrading things, but in the meantime, Conker dropped this week from Conker's Bad Fur Day. One of the movesets I was looking forward to the most, basically, is Conker from Conker's Bad Fur Day. Made by Scrubs, who also made Cuphead, and their third character out of five they're doing is the Doomslayer. So that'll be interesting to see. But Conker looks really fun. And Mario got a new moveset, basically. In my files, I've literally just got it called Cannon Mario, because it's like got a bit of everything. It's got the hammers from Mario and Luigi. It's got, you know, the spin from Galaxy. It's got, you know, Odyssey Cap. You know, it's got a bit of everything. And I prefer that. Like, I do have some modded movesets over like the OGs. So I've got Linky or Link, as it's called, which basically just adds more from other games in the series. Sonic Reimagined, as you know. I have... Someone's working on a Mega Man moveset that's like more based on MVC.
1: Alright.
0: Which should be interesting.
1: I mean, Mega Man already has one move from Marvel vs. Capcom, but it would be cool to see more from that game series.
0: I think that the progress I've seen so far is literally just his normal jab combo is his thingy combo from MVC, you know, punch, kick, and then the upper two kick.
1: Mm-hmm.
0: Yeah, where he stands on his feet, his hand stands on his feet, stands and does a handstand, basically, and kicks up, you know, that one. I don't know how to describe that. So, yeah, but, you know, in terms of modded Smash, it's come on pretty well. I have seen some previews of King Boo. He looks great. You're not doing anything. You hear that as well?
1: Mm-hmm.
0: For those who don't, Mike's not picking up, but for those who don't know, the laptop just came to I used a laptop for Dragonborn, right? And it just came to life with the fans going full pelt, and it's not even doing anything.
1: Is that an identity crisis? Is it a laptop or is it an airplane?
0: Like,
2: is it a laptop or is it a PS4?
0: I was okay. No. Because I was about to say my PS4 got an update last week. And because I actually played PS4 for the first time in ages, right? My PS4 had an update last week, and now the fans are nowhere near as loud. I don't know what they did, but it's nowhere near as loud as it was.
1: I need to have a look at that, because last time my PS4 was in like a jet engine.
0: Yeah. Usually that also might mean that it's manky.
1: Yeah.
0: So that sounded like a dig there. Yeah, I'm trying to think. Yeah, so back to Archipelagos. One thing I really want to do is a Metroidvania Archipelago with like 6-7 people. Just a Metroidvania Archipelago. So like Castlevania, Metroid, Hollow Knight, Cave Story, games like that. Like, because a lot of them are compatible with like Archipelago, and I would love to do one of those. Purely because it's games about exploration. And I think that would be a fun wee time. I just need to put together a crew for it. And it would, again, that would probably be a long stream. Any Archipelago stream ends up being quite long, which is why I would probably have them on like a Saturday. From about 6-7 through to like 12 o'clock. Are you yawning?
2: No, I'm just stretching.
1: You know, I'm surprised Shanty's not in this list, because that's also a Metroidvania.
0: I think Shanty's harder to mod. From what I understand, at least. Is it true that Arxis own WayForward?
1: Do they? I don't know about that one.
0: That's why I was curious, because I've noticed like a lot of WayForward games are published by Arxis. Like River City Girls, those kind of games as well, are published by Arxis. I mean, even the Ruby game was also published by Arxis. Do they own WayForward?
1: It says they don't.
0: Huh. That's wild.
1: I think they'll just have that collaboration with River City Girls.
0: But it was also Ruby as well that was Arxis and WayForward, which is why as soon as he saw Arxis. Because it was Arxis that initially announced it. They were like, oh, we're getting a Ruby fighting game. I mean, I think even I did that. Like, when it was announced that Arxis were working on a Ruby game, and then it turned out, no, it's just WayForward. Like, working on, like, a Metroidvania kind of, like, Ruby game. Which, it's a very one-and-done kind of game. I'm not going to lie. It's a good game, but it's a one-and-done game. You know? Which, there's not necessarily a problem with that if it would be, like, a really memorable game. Which unfortunately it's not really. I did see on that list though, Ruby Grim Eclipse is compatible with Archipelago, which is intriguing, because that game's like a combat RPG kind of game, so that'd be interesting. I just really want to get more into Archipelagos, because they sound so fun, and it like takes a game that you probably know pretty well and sort of spins it on its head. It makes it almost like a collaborative experience with somebody else. I quite like the idea that, you know, the fact you're kind of working together, but also relying on the other person.
1: I see that Animal Crossing Wild World for the DS is in the Archipelago list.
0: Yeah.
1: Got me thinking, like, what could I get from Animal Crossing into Minecraft? I know how to stop a zombie. A leaf.
0: Yeah.
1: At least that turns out to be a grandfather clock.
0: I wonder if it's the same as like other RPGs and stuff with Minecraft and the Archipelago, where it's like if you open a chest, you will get an Archipelago item, like, inside. Because Archipelago does have its own little logo. Because I saw that when I was watching the Bilateral one. Like, they have their own little logo for Archipelago items and stuff.
1: Halo the Master Chief Collection's in this as well.
0: Is it?
1: Mm-hmm.
0: Nice. Interesting.
1: Yeah, let me kill the Covenant with a leaf that turns out to be a grandfather clock.
0: I mean, yeah. I will say, I've never played through Halo except for the Halo 3 multiplayer. Was it Halo 3? Multiplayer. That's all I've played in terms of Halo. And I'm okay with that.
1: I mean, we played Halo 2 multiplayer in ScotiaCon, didn't we?
0: Was it? That's what I was asking. Was it 2 or 3?
1: Well, no, I think it was Halo 1. I think we switched to Halo 1 and then Halo 2. It was on the original Xbox.
0: Did we play two different Halo games?
1: I think we did.
0: Did we?
1: If not, then the chance is just Halo 1.
0: Might be. I can't remember. Yeah, that's my experience with Halo. Did you see that they're considering selling the rights of Halo to Activision?
2: I've seen that.
1: Yeah, I don't like where it's going.
0: I think that's fine.
2: Is it because Bungie, is it because Bungie seem to be failing?
0: Well, no, because why would that make it Activision's fault?
2: I'm not saying it's Activision's fault. I'm saying, are Bungie basically saying, we're not doing well, let's sell the rights?
0: I mean, they've said that they're still doing Destiny 2 content.
2: Even though that game still went horribly wrong?
0: Apparently, I don't know. I've not... Again, it's not my kind of game.
2: People are getting content that they paid for taken away from them.

0: Yeah. It's a shame. Have you seen Xbox have shot themselves in the foot? Because they have devised, so Xbox and Sony, different patents, both terrible scummy. I'll start with Xbox. Xbox have patented a system that will make ads play during your gameplay.
1: I hate that.
0: So there's this one meme that was made ages and ages and ages ago when FF7 Remake came out, basically. It was something that was to do with like PS Plus or something like that. But anyway, it's like it does the very, you know, the very final where it snaps with the where it's just Cloud and Sephiroth.
1: Mm-hmm.
0: Yeah, basically. They charge at each other and then it just cuts to a Pizza Hut advert, basically. I saw somebody quote tweet that earlier this week. Bear in mind, it's the original ones from whenever Final Fantasy VII Remake came out, which was like 2018 or something like that. Yeah, basically, and just said, this is too relevant today and I hate it. Because they say specifically after during gameplay pauses or after boss fights is what the patent says. So, yeah. Ads! Yeah! Disney Plus actually have also decided that they've changed their EULA to the end user license agreement to include the fact that they have added ads to every tier.
1: Why? What's the point of even getting Disney Plus then?
0: Yeah. What else was there? Yeah, PlayStation. They have patented a, and I poo you not here, right? They have patented a tap to play controller.
1: Tap to play, like a bank card. That is awful.
0: Sorry, not tap to, tap to pay is the word that we used.
1: Okay, tap to pay. Yeah, but on a controller. Didn't someone do that to make fun of EA?
0: Maybe.
1: Like, not like an actual controller, but like a concept of it.
0: Yeah. Maybe. But yeah, that's, Sony have patented that as a thing. Doesn't necessarily mean they'll make it, but they've patented it. So they're looking into it.
1: It's so dumb.
2: It's a bit weird because, like, they do, Xbox do surveys, like, for people who are part of, like, the insider community. And, like, people will say, what do you want as payment options? And then they'll come up with, like, Apple Pay and stuff like that. And I'm like, how would Apple Pay work on Xbox apart from the phones?
0: So I've done Apple Pay for PS Plus, right? I say recently, it was, like, last month. And the way it works is they show you a QR code, scan it on your phone, and that'll take you to the Apple Pay thing on your phone.
2: Ah, right.
0: So you'll get a QR code that'll show up on the screen, basically. That's how it worked for PlayStation, at least. Because I renewed PS Plus so I could get some stuff. Yeah. It's the tap to pay controller is the worst of them all. It's the scummiest.
1: Yeah.
0: Like, it's just almost more of an excuse for, like, I don't want to say little kids, but it's an excuse for little kids to, like, grab their parents' cards and, like, just pay. Like, just bankrupt their parents again, just in different ways. Hey, Sony, we've made it more accessible for children to bankrupt their parents. Like, and it's, I saw someone make the comparison. It's crazy considering PS5 controllers currently cost £80, right?
1: Yeah.
0: And then you have to pay to play. I believe Sony also want to introduce a digital-only controller.
1: How the hell would that work? Touchscreen, it's going to be like a controller, right? Like a physical controller, but no physical buttons. It's all digital.
0: Mm-hmm.
1: That is even worse. It's the whole reason why I don't like playing much games on my phone.
0: Mm-hmm. It's disturbing. And that won't be free either.
1: Of course not.
0: Yeah, it's
1: Sooner or later we're gonna have like a complete digital controller. Like, there's nothing.
0: PlayStation for the pears.
1: Yeah.
0: Thank you. I came up with that on the spot. It's just so

0: I've seen some people actually, after all the news that's come out, I've seen some people just go, you know what, I'm just going full Nintendo only. Like,
1: that's fair.
0: I've seen some discourse, actually, you'll have an opinion on this. I've seen some discourse recently about people saying, oh, you know, Nintendo should have bought Sonic ages and ages ago. And I'm like, well, if they did that, we wouldn't get any TV shows. We probably wouldn't get the movies we did. You know, we definitely wouldn't be able to get the fan games we do.
1: Definitely not.
0: Because Nintendo and Ninjas. You know, like, we wouldn't get any shows, or we wouldn't have the same fan events, all that kind of stuff. It would be a lot different. Sure, the games would get a massive, like, update, I guess. But that would be the only thing, you know?
1: Mm-hmm.
0: I think for such a big multimedia franchise, I'm okay with the way it is.
1: Same.
0: Like,
1: no,
0: I would rather have everything the way it is and be a mess, rather than have it be perfect, but only games and only on Nintendo.
1: Yeah.
0: You know what I mean? Like, because...
1: Plus, I can imagine if Nintendo did buy the Sonic series, there's just going to be no voice acting. Maybe some sounds here and there.
0: They're not that bad. They're not that bad. I think it's... Because recently, I mean, even in Zelda, which is infamously, you know, no voices... You know, Ocarina of Time is getting a full voiceover, except for Link. Breath of the Wild had full voiceover, except for Link. You know?
1: Mm-hmm.
0: Like, they are getting better. I mean, two of their biggest franchises, Xenoblade Chronicles and Fire Emblem, are, like, fully voiced.
1: That's fair.
2: When you talk about very little voice acting, I think of the Minecraft villagers. Even though I understand the concept of the Minecraft villagers, how little voice lines they have.
0: Huh.
2: I'm like, couldn't they have just introduced some sort of voice dialogue to Minecraft, or would that have been a stupid idea?
1: You should buy Minecraft today, huh?
0: They always sound so sad.
2: I thought you were doing your Stitch impression again.
1: No, this is my Stitch impression.
2: No.
0: It sounds... I don't want to say... I think I'm associating the way they look with the way they sound. I was about to say Squidward.
1: Yeah.
2: Wow.
1: SpongeBob, what are you doing here?
0: Why do they sound like that?
1: I don't know.
0: Why do they sound so sad all the time?
1: Which is weird, because there's some official Minecraft trailers, the villagers actually speak.
0: Mm. Yeah. I say next week, just to screw with you, you and I just come in and just do the villager noises and just pretend that we know exactly what we're saying.
1: Hold on, hold on.
0: I took me a minute. So yeah,
1: okay.
0: That's fine. That's a given.
2: I'm sorry.
0: Yeah. So, oh, actually, this is an update for you, Kieran. Is last night we had a swap shop at club, and I decided to pick up Assassin's Creed 2 for myself on PS3 because I've never played it. So
2: you've never played Assassin's Creed 2?
0: Nope.
1: That was actually the game I brought in.
2: You're gonna have fun with it.
0: Do you know who took Weiss?
1: I'm not sure.
0: Because I wasn't like miffed. I was just curious of who took. Because I know Patrick took Yang and Sonic, which says a lot about him. I know Eileen took Baby Rocket because her wee niece or whatever is obsessed with it. Right, fair enough. Who took Weiss?
1: I'm not actually sure.
0: Because Weiss also disappeared, and I'm like, huh. Who took Weiss? I don't know anybody else that's a Ruby fan. Like, weird. And obviously Mark took your battleships.
2: I remember that in the chat last night.
1: Now I'm regretting that I cleaned it. I wish I didn't.
0: You cleaned your stuff?
1: Yeah.
0: To be fair, I only brought the Funko Pops and two shirts. Like, but I'm happy. I walked away Assassin's Creed 2 and a hoodie.
1: Yeah, I got a few games on close out of it as well.
0: Aye. Weird saying the game. Was that yours, the Game Boy Color game, the Pokemon thingy?
1: Pokemon Jade, yeah.
0: Like,
1: the weirdest thing about it, it looks like a Game Boy Color cartridge, right? Uh-huh. But it said Game Boy Advance.
0: Yeah. That's why I found it confusing. Like, because the Game Boy Advance ones were like...
1: they're smaller.
0: Yeah, they're thinner.
1: Yeah.
0: Strange.
1: I'm not wasting the time.
0: Mm. So I've been Ash, Kavimi at the Blind Furry.
2: I've been Kieran, you can find me at No Music Everywhere.
1: Nah, I'm joking. I have been Nina, you can find me at Vixen Vampire.
0: And up next is Floating Garden from Castlevania Aria of Sorrow.
2: Bye.
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and my name's Smiley Culture. Yeah, where do you think you're coming from? Like from seeing my mother. What's the registration number, the card? And I can't remember. What you got in the building, son? I can't say Ricardo. Would you like to have a look? Shut your bloody mouth, we ask you answer. Now take the keys out of the car and step out of the motor. Me and my colleagues have got a few questions to ask ya. You'll be on your way as soon as we get.

did you do that record company translator? In a reggae chants, number one was its number. Poor kids love it, and so does my mother. Tell you what I'll do, a favor for a favor. Just so

I got rested tick. Okay. See that was my big mistake. I never wanted to come in my comfort zone. And I meant that I did, that would hit the bricks. See a victory, that don't happen just instantly. That's the thing about this industry. What's that? Got to come with consistency, let's just see. If I do this right.

Greetings. You're in the mix with Sam Jam on Sunny G, 103.5 FM. Let's get the tunes on. I've got some crackers for you.

hope you're all feeling good out there on this Friday. That was DJ Alligator Project, Dreams. This is how we do it, Sonny G style on a Friday. Next up, it's Cambodia by Pulse Driver. This is the Tala 2XLC remix.

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Up next in the mix is Right Beside You by the Dancing DJs.

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This is Sonny G Radio. Get it turned right up. Hit me up on social media and I'll give you a shout out and I might play a request. Let's go.

track was the Friday Night Posse, It Must Have Been Love. Getting you back again with this next one. Wee bit of hands up, it's Manian and Welcome to the Club.

shout going out to Billy Big Time, who's on holiday with Ainsley Tobahisher. Your pair of nutters. Listening from the beach in Santa Ponsa. Wow. Enjoy, my friends, enjoy.

Next up in the mix, it's 369 by Lamash and Foy, two of my DJ colleagues. This is a cracking remix, this one, get it cranked. If you're out and about over the weekend, you will find them playing in Manuka nightclub in Glasgow.

keep those shout outs and requests coming in. Shout going out to my friend Hakan Turan. Hakan's DJing in the Alchemist tonight, so get down there if you like some funky house.

Nothing but club classics here until 6 p.m. on Sonny G Radio. Turn it up. Shout going out to my pal Jolly Boy John and his missus. Come on, Irene.

Keep those dedications, shout outs and requests coming in, my friends. Let me know where you are, who you are, what you're up to and all the rest of it.

Next up in the mix is Perfect Phase and Blow Your Horny Horns, the Bootleg Horns remix. I've been playing this one for many years and it's always a treat.

This is Sonny G, 103.5 FM. Keep it cranked up till 6. Then after that, you're in for a treat with Shola. You can crank it up to 11.

the background now, we have Do You Know by Angel City. This is the BCD Project remix. I don't usually play this one, so it will be fresh to me.

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Shola has entered the building with some spicy beats for you at 6 p.m.

shout out to Jolly Boy John again, who missed his shout out last time, he said. Don't know how he knows he missed it if he wasn't listening. He won't tell me what he's up to, but he said he's on his way home. Where are the tunes on? Secret Service there, eh, John? And then he sends a random message saying, what was that card game we used to play in work? It was Switch! Favour of the day, eh? Anyway, here's a wee song for you, mate. The summer is magic.

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I'll pop the mix up on SoundCloud over the weekend with the full track listing if you would like to catch it again. Stay tuned now for Shola with Roots.

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3: With more misinformation being shared than ever, it's crucial to separate fact from fiction when discussing refugees and asylum seekers in the UK. We often see headlines claiming people with refugee status are flooding the country and illegally entering the UK, while social media accounts continue to spread misinformation around refugees. But how much of this is actually true? Let's tackle some of the biggest myths and break down the facts.
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5: Reality. In 2022, two-thirds of the people who crossed the channel were granted asylum. Of these successful applicants, half came from just 5 countries: Afghanistan, Iran, Eritrea, Sudan, and Syria. All of these countries have experienced recent violent conflict or inner turmoil. For those who initially receive negative decisions, many of these are overturned when their cases are re-examined on appeal.
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0: Hello, hello, hello. Thank you very much for joining me. You're listening to Roots on Sunny G 103.5 FM. I'm Shola McAfro. I'm with you lovelies till 8 p.m. tonight, bringing you spicy beats from around the globe. Oh, it feels so good. It feels so good to be back here in the studio live. Genuinely, just talking to Sam from Sam Jam Drive Time. And he was, we're just talking about how amazing it is to have this time in the studio. And it's just such a good part of the week. So thank you very, very much for joining me. As I said, we've got some spicy tunes. We've got some tracks from Melvito, Yarden. We've got a couple of others coming up too, but a whole bunch of different types of music, and quite a few of them will be described as dreamy, so I'm giving you that wee heads up that that word might get overused towards later on in the show, you know. Then we're going to have some childhood tunes. If this is your first time listening to the show, we'll get a wee bit more into it, but it's pretty much what it sounds like. And if your girl is on time, then that should be on between roughly 6:30 and 7 o'clock. That's it. We're just doing a guideline now. I'm not giving you specific times anymore. It's just too much stress for me. And if you listen to this show regularly, you know I'm quite the chatty Cathy. So yeah, I hope you've been having a good week. We started off there with You, that's by Shasha. She's a South African singer, a vocalist, and just makes amazing music. It's been a wee while since I played her music, and I just wanted to start you off, ease you in to the day, to the night, to the evening, whatever time of day it's right now. Oh, starting off strong, starting off so, so strong. Oh yeah, before I go any further, I just want to say, like, if you don't listen to it already, you have to listen to Sam Jam's Drive Time. My God, the guy, the tunes that he was pulling out today were absolutely amazing. As soon as I got into the studio, I was having a good time listening to what he was mixing up. And the whole bunch of songs I hadn't heard for years, but just remind me of, like, either being a kid or, like, a teenager, you know, sort of thing. But with such a kind of fresh feel to it. Absolutely love it. So you can catch Sam most Fridays from 4 until 6 p.m. That's like a drive time like no other. Here in Sunny G we do drive times like no other place. So yeah, I'm going to go right into more tunes because I can feel the chattiness coming on. So we're going to go into this next one. This is by Yarden. This track is called Wait, and I just really like this one, and I hope that you do too.
1: Thank you for the beat.

There we go. That was Nigerian singer Yarden. That track is called Wait. And oh, it's just so beautiful, isn't it? Like, just so, so beautiful. Now, I know it's quite early on. I know this is just kind of like the second time that I'm talking to you, but I need to, like, in the show, but my goodness, I keep seeing behaviour. I might sound a bit ridiculous right now, but I don't feel I really am. Every now and then stuff happens in public and I just think this is not what you should do when you're around other people. Like, if you're in your own home, absolutely fine. No qualms with that. You're in your space, you're in your moment. You can do whatever you want in your home. But see it in public transport. If you're on public transport, just in public in general, if you are going to be chewing chewing gum, which most of us do, lots of us do, it's a good way to refresh in your breath, or maybe your mouth is a wee bit dry but you don't have any juice on you, so you're like, okay, I'll just pop a chewing gum in my mouth and it should be fine. That's all good. Eating chewing gum in public, absolutely fine. Just, you know, stick it in the bin, don't throw it down the ground or whatever. But I was experiencing a lady today, that's a weird way to say that, I had the experience of being in close proximity to a woman who was smacking away at that chewing gum. Like that, I mean, if you have misophonia, I do apologise for this next couple of seconds, but it's just that whole, what? You have to be aware. You have to be aware that you're smacking your chewing gum so loud that everyone in that carriage can hear it. It is disgusting. It's deplorable. It should be kept for when you're at home and not around other people. To subject people to that noise, that is absolutely disgusting. And it just took me right back to this moment. Now, I'm assuming that this still happens, but when you are like a first-time parent in Scotland, or at least in Glasgow, or like the surrounding area, Glasgow and the surrounding areas, you get invited to go to these like building blocks sessions with your babies, and also like it's just to kind of give you wee ideas of things that are available, like services that are available to you, going to things like BookBug, or it will give you advice on like baby dental hygiene, the fire safety, a whole range of things that are really handy for new parents to know about. But I mind being at this like kind of preview BookBug session with Naima and Mafi, and this hall is filled with people. Like, there's just parents and babies absolutely everywhere. It was so much cuteness under one roof. But there was this one mum who was sitting directly behind me who was just chewing away at her chewing gum, and it was a smack in her lips, but it wasn't even like a, you know, sometimes smack it and it's like a smack every like 3 seconds. This woman was just like right in your ear. Imagine this for about 45 minutes. Just disgusting. Disgusting. I apologise to everyone who had to listen to that noise coming out my mouth, because oh my, it's disgusting behaviour. So if you are a lip smacker, please be very aware of that in public. Is I mean, unless you're intentionally rage baiting people, in which case I don't know why you'd be doing that. But foul, I'm just going to say that, is foul behaviour. I can't get on board with it. I cannot excuse it. I can get along with a lot of people, but if you do that in public, I will not be talking to you. It's just too much. It's too much. Right, I've been talking for a bit, so I'm going to get onto this next track. So this is next track's by Mel Vito. I've played him quite a few times. I really like his style. He's very versatile, very diverse. He's like blends a lot of elements of like Afrobeats, R&B and soul. I just like what he does. And one of my favourite things about him is in his like, you know, like when you go on different music streaming platforms or artist profiles and they have like a little bio, sometimes you get like a full back catalogue of what that person has done since the beginning of their career, which is cool. That's very handy to know, you know, all that stuff. But Mel Vito just simply has, I'm just a chill guy. Love it. Straight, sweet to the point. Sweet, straight to the point. I absolutely love it. So here we go. This next track is by Mel Vito, also featuring Gabsy and Chris Irie. This track is called Close to Me. And it's quite another wee smooth number. That's how I'm going to describe it. See what you think.

Told You Smooth, Oh So Smooth. That was Melvito featuring Gabsy and Chris Irie. I really hope I'm saying that last one right. And that track is called Close to Me. It's from the Night Is Young album released back in 2019. I highly recommend, if you like that song, definitely check out Melvito. You'll find him on the music streaming platform of your choice, and there's plenty of tracks there for you to just peruse, you know, get a wee feel of him. I nearly forgot to mention, it's the September weekend. I actually feel like we've only just, again, I know I'm always talking about how time is like going by so quickly, but how are we coming to the end of September already? It's just gone by in such a flash. But yeah, I hope you're all having a lovely September weekend so far, those who get it. Maybe you've got some lovely plans, maybe you're just going to chill out, whatever you're doing. I hope you're happy, you have a great time, and enjoy the time that you have. I particularly enjoyed being able to switch off my alarm for today and just not having to do the school run for one day. Like, I don't know what it is. Every now and then, I'm one of those parents who I try to, like, every morning think, okay, it's just a school run, you don't need to worry about it. But then all these little things just happen, and the kids are dillying and they're dallying and they're shenanigans and there's tantrums, and it can all happen within the space of like an hour. So sometimes you get to that point where you finally get to school and you drop the kids off and you feel like you're absolutely up to high dough, and then you just have to chill out and then head to work. like it's just one of these things. So I'm glad I didn't have to do that today. I'm glad we just got to have a chill morning, and I hope everyone else had a very, very, very chill day too. Okie dokie, are we just going to go on to the next one? Yeah, we shall. This next track has the stamp of approval from my six-year-old. She happened to be in my room when I was like sorting out the playlist, and then I'd realised, it was when I was getting like notes and stuff, and I'd realised that one of the songs that I was going to play by Papillon, love his music, love seeing Papillon, it was so much fun to say. But essentially, I hadn't realised, I caught it though, obviously caught it in time, but I hadn't realised that I had swearing in it. So I'm like, alright, okay, I need to take this out and swap out for another one. And this one, I see when I was dancing away to this one, so I thought, okay, we're going to go for this. Like, just, it made her happy. I hope it makes the rest of you feel just as happy. Now, this is a song that I've definitely played before. I'm not apologising for it. I just really like the beat. I will say that with the lyrics, the lyrics of the song, they're fight, like, they're not like explicit or anything, but the attitudes in the song are a wee bit outdated when it comes to how this person is stigmatizing a young woman. So I would say, if you're going to look into the lyrics of this song, just be warned that there are some really like not nice stigmatisms about the girl. But it's just one of these songs, like, even though I know the lyrics aren't like, it's not like they're bad, but just because the general message isn't great, but I really like the beat to this, so I feel quite conflicted. I'm playing it, I'm going to play it, okay? So here we go, here's Kid Black. This track is called Bazardou, and as in bizarre, it's French for bizarre. I'm not like trying to swear on the fly or anything like that. But yeah, it's just something about this beat, it's absolutely sweet. They've got one more song after this one, and then we're going to have Childhood Tunes coming up soon, and I'm really looking forward to playing those Childhood Tunes to you, so here we go. Kid Black, Bazardou.

It is one of those ones. I feel slightly conflicted about that song, but that beat gets me every single time. That was Bazaar Du. That is by Kablack. And essentially he's saying like she is bizarre, and he's talking about like singing about a young woman who like maybe stays out a bit later than what is the norm, or like she keeps a lot of company, like that sort of thing. And it's just, I don't know. there's just some songs. Like mind that song, it's by I want to say City High, and I'm sure it came out in like either like between like 2001 and like 2004, and it was the one like what would you do if your son was at home. I'm not going to sing it, I can't sing that song, I can't hit the notes for you. I'll do it in my car, I'll do it in my home, I'm not doing it with a mic in my face. But you know what, when I'm singing about like what would you do if your son was at home crying all along on the bedroom floor, all alone on the bedroom floor, that one. And because it's like there's a lot of different things that are going on, and at first you're like, all right, okay, cool, they're like, what would you do if this was happening to you, if you're in this situation? But then at one point it's like, if my mum can do it, then you can do it. And I think that's like, that's not necessarily always the case. Like people can have different circumstances, and just because one person can do it doesn't mean it's going to be just as easy for the other person to get out of a certain situation, you know. Yeah, it's one of those ones. It's still an absolute beat though. It's like such a good beat to sing along to and dance to, and it's a fun one when it comes on. Okay, if you're just tuning in, you're listening to Roots on Sunny G 103.5 FM. I'm Shola McAfro. I'm with you lovelies till 8 p.m. tonight, bringing you spicy beats from across the globe. Somehow it's already 25 past six. I've got one more song for you until Chill to Tune. So yeah, pretty much it's going to be like 6:30 when it comes on. This next one is by a London-based collective. You know how we love collectives here on Roots. Absolutely adore it when a whole bunch of different artists come together to make music. This collective is basically led by Inflow. Some of the collaborators are Michael Kiwanuka. And I just need to slow down sometimes, you know. Little Sims. And there's also been some like unaccredited collaborators, including like Cleo Soul. So loads of amazing music people coming together to make this music. It's really, really funky beat. The vocals are amazing, but especially towards the end, there's just something about the ones at the end, they gave me absolute goosebumps. And I want to give a massive shout out to Scottish Ryan Taylor. So he's provided us with some childhood tunes. I think, two childhood tunes recently, and he gave us a childhood tune. Jeez, so that's not easy to say so often, like about a year ago or so. But he said to me, like, Shola, you should, like, this is a good tune for you. And I absolutely agree. So we're going for a big, massive genre switch up. But I do like this one. And I know, like, Scottish Ryan Taylor likes this one. And I hope the rest of you like this too. Really cool beat, really good vocals. So here we go. Here is Salt. This track is called Free. And childhood tunes just after this one.

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9: Hello. Sorry, I don't know why I did that. I really don't know why I did that. Right there before those wee messages that we had there, really, if you really like that song but you didn't catch me doing the wee introduction for it, that was Salt, S-A-U-L-T. So that's Salt and the track's called Free. It's from their album Untitled Rise. Get them listened to. They make absolutely incredible music and they're like a music collective, like I said, so there's just so many different collaborators. There's a lot of fingers in the pies, but it works really well. Is that the phrase? I don't know. That is, things are, yeah, I think so. Pretty sure. I was talking to Math earlier today and I had to check with them about another phrase because it popped up in my head and then I'm like, wait, is that an actual phrase or am I misrepresenting the word or is it a wrong word that I've got? But I double checked with them and it is correct. So I'm having a slight wee bit of self-doubt in my knowledge of the English language right now, but perfect. It's a perfect thing to happen when you're on air. But we're just going to go with it, okay? So if you're just tuning in, you're listening to Roots on Sunny G 103.5 FM. I'm Shauna McAfro. It is now time for Childhood Tunes. If this is your first time listening to the show and you don't know what Childhood Tunes is, it's exactly what it sounds like. It's just a wee segment of the show that I like to dedicate to music that we listen to as children, the soundtrack to your childhood, if you will. So if you would like to get involved, please do. I absolutely love it when you do. I'll be smiling from ear to ear and buzzing for weeks. I think it's a really good way of reminding people of good music that's out there, or connecting with people over music, or even just letting someone know I think about you every time I hear that song. So if you would like to get involved, all you need to do is send in your name, the song and artist, and the wee memory you have attached to that song. It can be very vague or incredibly specific, any genre, any era whatsoever. The only stipulation is none of that swearing. So you can tweet that at Sunny G Radio, or you can tweet it directly to me at Shaula_McAfro. That's Shaula_MCAfro. You can also get us on the on the WhatsApp. I don't know what's happening on the WhatsApp. Just put in like FAO Shaula or FAO Roots and the powers of be will send that through to me. The number for WhatsApp is 07386012775. That's 07386012775. Also, if you're watching on the SoundCloud, the Mixcloud live stream, that's just on mixcloud.com/sunnyg103. You can just type it into the chat. I'll take a picture of it with my phone and I'll get that song played next time I'm in. I've had quite a few people get in touch with me that way. Very solid way to do it. So yeah, we're going to get on to the childhood tune picks for this week. Now, earlier this week, my family and I, we celebrated my little brother Elliot's birthday. And so, of course, I was like, give me one of your songs that I can play in childhood tunes. And he's picked an absolute belter one. Now, I will let everyone know that the first 7 seconds of this, I've had to skip it because there's only one swear word in this entire song. It's at second five. It's at 5 seconds in. So I've skipped it to seven because I'm no doing that, right? I'm not playing that. But yeah, so essentially Ellie's picked this track. It's an absolute classic. Like, this song makes me think of being a teenager. I know so many of us listen to this as teenagers, and it's just one of those ones, especially if you're a wee mosher or you're a wee alt kid, or if, you know, definitely that group of people will listen to it. But I think this is also one of those songs that's just quite universal. A lot of people really like this one. It came out in 1997. I'm sure I discovered it much later than that, and Elliot discovered it later than that. I did ask him for a specific memory, but he couldn't really think of one. Just, it's fine. This is just a song that he's picked. It reminds him of his childhood / like early adolescence, like pre-teendom. Will we go with that one? Now, while he's not giving me a memory, I am going to give you a memory. And it's not necessarily, it's not of this song whatsoever. It's just of Elliot. Now, my little brother, Elliot, he has been one of my, little brother. I know that we're adults and I should probably say my younger brother, but nope, I still say little brother and big sister, you know? Because why not? Why would I stop doing that just because of my age? But it's just Elliot, ever since he was born, he's been absolutely one of my favourite people on this earth. Like, he's just so much fun to be around. We always have such a good laugh. We played some really normal games as kids and some weird ones where we're like, not necessarily weird, just we were kind of little weirdos. So the detail in our games was very, very intricate at times. There's backstories to all of our toys and all this sort of stuff. But we just always had such a great time together. Even now as adults, like, I still absolutely adore all the time I spend with my little brother. But I remember we were talking about this during his birthday celebrations, where me and our big sister Femi, the two of us, are like so overly protective of Elliot. Like, it's just one of those things. Like, I didn't want people to touch him. I didn't want people to be around him, especially when he was a baby. Like, it was fine if my mum or, like, you know, family members were holding him, but if I didn't know you that well, you had to get away from him. Like, I'd be giving you absolute death stares. So I'm like, how dare you be holding my little brother? And we've even got it on, like, home movies where there's, like, this one part where we're all on holiday with, like, my mum and, like, basically my second mum, like, Terry. I've talked about her many, many a time. And so we went up to this trips in Dunoon, and I'm sure I've talked about that before in the past. But Elliot's, like, not even 1 year old, I think, and he's sitting on the floor, and one of my best friends, Dominique, we've been friends since we were babies, she was feeding him, like, sugar puffs off the ground that had all fallen on the ground. And I even got jealous of that, so I just walked up and put my hand on his head, like, he's my baby. just overly protective, and I don't feel like that's ever gone away, to be honest with you. Like, I'm 37 and he's still my little brother. He can be a full grown adult, but he's still going to be my little brother. So I just want to say, love you lots, Elliot. I'm so glad that you picked this song, and it's an absolute belter. So here we go. Here's Green Day with Good Riddance, minus the first like 7 seconds of this song. Here we go.

Oh, it's honest. That just takes me right back to being a preteen. That absolutely takes me back to being like, or maybe not even preteen, but a teenager, definitely teenage years, and just like hanging out at someone's empty maybe. And whenever this song would come on, because the song would always come on, I think quite often folk would just break into song or just start singing along to it. Or you'd at least like just mid-conversation just start singing along. Of course, that was Green Day with Good Riddance. I don't know if that's, I think that might be the first time that I've played a Green Day song. I don't know how that's possible because they were a big part of the adolescence years. I will say, like, Elliot was obsessed with Green Day at one point, especially with the American Idiot album, and that was one of the albums that he almost ruined for me because he played it so often. And I have an absolute cheek to say that because I absolutely did the exact same thing where there was an album or even just a song that I liked and it was on repeat, repeat, repeat, full blast. And as soon as it finished, you just put it right back on again. So yeah, and now I'm at a point where I can appreciate the American Idiot album one more time. So happy birthday. I was going to say happy brother. Happy brother. Happy birthday, Elliot. And thank you very much for letting me harass you to get childhood tunes off you. Now, the next one for childhood tunes is my wee pick. This, I'm going to give full disclosure. See, the past 3 weeks, most of the music that I've been listening to has been Backstreet Boys. Something was awakened within me. I was watching TikTok and someone was, someone put up a post and it was like, anytime the song comes on, I will like make everyone shut up and yes, I will sing every single word to it. And it was Backstreet Boys, The Call. I had completely forgotten about like Backstreet Boys music. I had completely forgotten about it. That song was one of my favourite songs of theirs, and of course I'm like, right, okay, I need to go and actually listen to this song. So I went and listened to that song, and then I'm like, okay, I'm going to go through all the greats, I'm going to go through all of their greatest hits and just listen to a whole bunch of Backstreet Boys. And then I got so excited from it that when we were coming back from, so I think I've mentioned before, quite often when the girls and I are coming back from gymnastics, I'll like hook up my phone to the car, and usually we're listening to like Alex Warren. At one point it was like Nathan Evans and every little bits and bobs of different artists, and I said to them, listen, we're going to put on some Backstreet Boys and I'm going to give you a whole education right now. So I was putting on The Call, I was putting on a song that I'm about to play, I was putting on so many of their songs, and the girls were into it, and there was a couple of them that they already knew, which was like, okay, that was cool, that's interesting. And then we picked up dinner, and as soon as we got home, I'm like, we're not watching anything right now apart from their music videos, because if you're going to get the full Backstreet Boy experience, you need to watch the music videos to this. I loved watching their music videos when I was a kid. Like, Backstreet Boys came out, I think I've been listening to them since I was about like five years old or something. Like, they came in like the prime time of boy bands, like, you know, in the 90s and the noughties. So many boy bands, so many of them were genuinely amazing, some of them were awful but Backstreet Boys absolutely made a name for themselves, known internationally. And I only found out the other day from Maffy that they were known more like internationally before they broke America, and then Americans were like, all right, okay, they actually make really good music, and they got even bigger. So yes, I just remember sitting down in front of like the TV watching their music videos. We'd maybe watch their performances on Top of the Pops, we'd sing their songs, we're going about the place. It's just one of these things that if you grew up in the 90s, the chances are there's at least one Backstreet Boys song that you enjoy. So I loved it. By the way, see, when I mentioned the ones that weren't that great, I it's a total side note, I will get to the song in a second, but I was like, okay, we did a whole bunch of Backstreet Boys, and I'm like, okay, we're going to get some NSYNC up, we're going to get some, who was it, Another Level, we're going to get like Five. And then I remembered about O-Town. Like, do you guys mind O-Town? And they had a song called Liquid Dreams, which now looking back at it, that's an awful title for a song. Liquid Dreams, no. And I watched the music video to that and I got all excited, and then I started hearing the song and I'm like, oh, this is drivel, like absolute drivel. So although it was the peak time for boy bands, not all boy bands were peak, you know. But anyways, 3 weeks I've been listening to this. I listened to him constantly when I was a little girl. I had a massive crush on Brian. He was absolutely my favourite. There was just something about him. But then I had a whole bunch of friends. We'd argue over who is hotter, Brian or Nick or Kevin. And, you know, all that sort of stuff. Anyways, here we go. Here's Backstreet Boys with Larger Than Life. This is from their 1999 album called Millennium. I cannot tell you how many times I've listened to this song in the past 3 weeks, but I will belt this out every single time. So if you know the lyrics to the song, please sing with me. Backstreet Boys, Larger Than Life. I love this one as well because it's like a wee song for their fans, you know.

It's so good. It's so good. I feel like I did mention Backstreet Boys like the other week as well, because it's totally taken over like most of our music time these days, me and the girls. But that's one of the beauties, that I think that's one of the beauties of childhood tunes, that you can see the, like, as a few have like younger

Maybe a couple more of their songs coming up in childhood tunes in future shows, because I can't help it, right? I'm on a total Backstreet Boy thing. Anyways, that is it for childhood tunes, but don't go anywhere because Roots are still here until 8 p.m. tonight. So if you want to get involved with childhood tunes, please do. Genuinely, I love it. I love hearing the stories. I still can't get over how cute the story is. I don't think cute is the right word for it either. I think just precious. Scottish Ryan Taylor sent in last week, Lauryn Hill to Zion, absolutely beautiful, because now I can't help it where I hear that song and I just think of how wonderful it must have been to be a kid and have your mum sing this song to you and change the words to it, because it kind of, it rhymes with your name. I think that's beautiful. I think that's such a beautiful thing to share with people. So if you'd like to share a song, then please do. All you need to do is send in your name, the song and artist, and the wee memory that you have attached to that song. It can be very vague or incredibly specific. Any genre, any era whatsoever. The only stipulation is none of that swearing. So you can tweet that at SunnyGRadio, or you can tweet it directly to me at Shawla_McAfro. That's Shawla_MCAfro. Literally the only reason I'm keeping my Twitter alive. Also you can hit us up on WhatsApp, put in like FEO Shawla or FEO Roots, and it'll get sent through to me. The WhatsApp number is 07386012775. That's 07386012775. Also, if you'd like to get involved, you can also do it over the Mixcloud live stream. All you need to do is type it into the chat. I'll take a picture of it with my phone and then I'll get that added to the playlist for the next show. So there's no pressure. It's no pressure, but it's just a wee fun thing to do. I think it's a nice way to remind people of good music that's out there, or letting someone know, I think of you every time I hear this song, or I just have nice memories of you with this song. I think it's a lovely thing to hear. Also, if it's someone's birthday, you know, I like to do that for my family members. Just if it's a birthday, I'll give them a wee, either I'll pick a song or ask them for a song. I usually ask for them for a song, and then if you can't think of one, then I'll just step in for them, you know. But yeah, okay, that's pretty much it. That's it for childhood tunes. We're gonna go into this next one, which is a song again that I've not heard in quite some time. So I was reminded of this song a couple of weeks ago, and I thought I need to give your ears a wee treat. I love this one. I remember when I first heard it. I think I first heard this back in 2019. Possibly 2018. I was obsessed with it. It was one of those ones that was on repeat constantly. And then it's just fallen from my radar for quite some time. Couldn't even tell you how long. But it's one of those songs that I will never tire of this. And I hope that you guys won't either. It's just got such a good beat to it. I really enjoy the beat. I really enjoy her voice. It's absolutely incredible. Here is American singer-songwriter. Her name is Kalayla. This track is called Rewind. It's from her 2015 album called Hallucinogen. And there's insanely good remixes in that too. Like, her music is amazing, but there are quite a few like Favea Funk like remixes of her tracks, which like, I was in heaven when I heard that for the first time. But yeah, I hope you like it too. So here we go. Rewind. I'm putting the emphasis in the wrong place there, aren't I? Here's Rewind. This is by Kalayla, and I'm gonna dance. I hope you dance too.

I wish that when I sang, my voice sounded like hers. Like, it's just incredible, like, absolutely incredible. One of my favourite songs by Kalayla. That track is called Rewind. It's by Kalayla. And I every time I say her name, I can't help but feel like I'm saying it incorrectly, because it's one of those names, it's not quite the way that it looks. Like, it's spelled K-E-L-E-L-A. Yeah, I'm just doing a visual. Yeah, oh, that's how you spell it. So, I remember when I used to follow her on Instagram, and I remember her doing a video years ago, like 8 years ago, where she's like, oh, this is how you actually say my name. But she was doing all the misspellings, mispronunciations beforehand. So, like, I've just confused myself. I should have probably just checked on that a wee bit before doing the live show, you know. So, my bad. I definitely need to work on that for the next time. But yeah, it's just one of those things. Just one of those things, you know. Now, I know, right, I know, I do rants quite often, right? It happens quite often. And last week I was ranting about the absolute stupidity behind fake adjusters and kids' jackets. But I just wanted to know, like, is this just a universal experience for everyone, right? I have really taken to, unless I'm in work, right? Unless I am in work, I am in joggies, like, every single time. It's just so much comfier to wear them all the time. I used to wear jeans all the time. Sometimes I just wear them to work now, but I like the comfort of a joggie. What I don't like is the pockets in joggies. Like, are they made to be absolutely insufficient? Like, is that what it is? Are they supposed to be just rubbish? Just little things there to hold your hands? Because I think that's the only thing that they can hold. The amount of times I stick stuff in my pockets, especially my phone and my car keys or whatever, and they're, I don't know if they're not deep enough, or like if just all joggies should come with zips. Maybe that should be it, because I know there's our joggies that come with zips, but not all joggies come with zips. And the amount of times where I have sat down either on public transport or in my own car, not I take public transport like once every now and then, but even so, especially in my car, I'll be in my car, I sit down, like, you do your wee drive, and then you go to leave the car, and then you realise that all the stuff that was in your pockets is no longer in your pockets, and it's all slipped out during your journey, and it's going down the side of your car seat, and it's so awkward to try. I've got skinny hands. I do have quite skinny hands, but see, trying to get to some of the levels, some of those deep recesses of the bit between your chair and your the seat in your car and whatever's next to it, usually the wee, I don't know what the ducket is called. It's in between the passenger seat and the driver's seat. But I'm just calling it the ducket because that's accurate, you know? It's so tricky. The amount of times the wee things fall out my pocket that I do actually need, and it's gone down there and it takes forever. And sometimes I need to try and get the kids to get it. It's just annoying. Especially if you're sitting somewhere public and you sit down and then your phone falls out and then you're like, oh my goodness. You know, it's just frustrating. I don't know why. I just feel, maybe my main point is that clothes these days, there's so many of them are just rubbish. Like, there's just so many little things. Like, why would you choose to do that? Why would you not choose just to make a better product for the amount that we're all spending on clothes? And like, even if you're spending like expensive stuff, but it should just be made well, you know? It does my nut in. Absolutely does my nut in. Especially because, like, you get excited because, like, jeans, women's jeans, like, the pockets are absolutely teeny tiny totally, and you can't fit anything in them. But if you're wearing joggies, it should be bigger. It should hold the stuff that you put in your pockets. I'm getting slightly hit up. I'm going to put on some more music. This next one is by a DJ. Oh, yeah. Okay, so this is one. So it's by Populous. He's a DJ that I've played quite often here on Roots. I just really, really, really like his style. He's a DJ and beatmaker from South Italy, and I first discovered him through, like, going through Enchufada Records, which is that label that I am always harping on about, but it's worth it. It's absolutely worth listening to it. But yeah, I really like Populous. His music is pretty versatile. Some of the stuff's really hard hitting, other stuff's a bit more chill. He's got something that's going to, like, tick all the boxes for whatever mood that you're in at the moment, and you'll find them on the music streaming platform of your choice. This next one is the song title, sometimes I struggle with, but I'm going to do my absolute best. And this is really dreamy. The next couple of songs are what I consider to be quite dreamy songs. See if you agree with me. Here we go. Here's Populous featuring Ella Minus. This track is called Azul Oro. And that's like one of the best pronunciations I've done of that. One more time. That's Populous featuring Ella Minus. And this track is called Azul Oro.

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7: 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You're also listening to Roots with me, Shola McCaffrey. I'm with you lovelies till 8 p.m. tonight, bringing you spicy beats from across the globe. That song just there before those wee adverts, that was Populous featuring Ela Minus, and the track is called A Full Oro. It depends on how you want to pronounce that, but it's A-Z-U-L, but I swear every time I say that, if I'm going to say it with a Scottish accent, it sounds like a swear word and I just want to keep myself right with that one, okay? But you know what I mean, if you A-Z-U-L, then Oro, O-R-O. Okay. It's just one of those ones. Oh my goodness. You know, like how every now and then something happens to you when you just, it's just one of these things, like, how does this work? Like, I remember earlier this week I saw a guy, some people might have seen it, I know I talk about TikTok every now and then. I mean, a bit more than every now and then. But sometimes you see some really cool things. Sometimes you hear some really cool things. Other times you see stuff where I think, if that happened to me, I genuinely do not know how I would handle the situation other than panic. This guy was holding an umbrella. I'll just give you a visual. This guy was holding his umbrella, but see, like, where the, you know, the bit of the umbrella that you use to push a whole thing up, so, like, it's covering you, like, you know, that wee mechanism thing that you have to, you push, that was, like, his neck skin was stuck inside of that, like, absolutely stuck inside of it, and he was trying to get it off, and he couldn't quite get it off, and eventually got to a point where he had to just pull it off, like, just, it looked painful. I didn't see the whole situation, I saw it getting stuck in there, I saw it stuck in there even, I didn't see the extraction, I didn't need to see the extraction, I saw the aftermath, and he had a big, massive bandage on his neck, but it's just one of these things, like, how did he sort of, like, seemingly insignificant injuries happen where it has quite the lasting effect on you. Like, I had it, mine wasn't as bad as that, but earlier this week, I don't know how I did it. I think it's one of these things that can be flyweight, it's like whatever. But I was brushing my teeth, just like, not aggressively or anything, just the usual kind of like strength that you brush your teeth at. But anyways, brushing my teeth, and at some point, I don't quite know the physics behind all of it, but this teeny tiny like droplet of toothpaste just went boom out of my mouth or out of my toothbrush and landed right in my eyeball, like just right in. It wasn't even like it wasn't like the skin, it wasn't your eyelid or anything like that, on the actual surface of my eyeball that I used to see. It was one of those moments where you think, did I just do that? And then there's just an instant pain. Like, if you've had anything minty in your eye, it's burns and it stings and it's cooling all in the same go, and it's just really sore in your eyes, like really, really just so uncomfortable. And I'm trying to rinse it but also be very careful because I just like I just applied my makeup, and I don't wear a lot of makeup, but I just done all my mascara, and I was like, I don't want to have to undo all this and then go back and do it, because it's just going to take up time and I need to leave for work soon, so what's actually going on? But it was just one of those pains where I just think that's just the dumbest thing that you could do to yourself. It's such a dumb injury to have. Like, it reminded me of a time back. It's not even a full injury, it's just like a moment of inconvenience, to be honest with you, but a very sore moment of inconvenience. Like, I mind years and years ago, I must have been like 18 or 19 or something like that, and I, like many, many people of our population, of just the world in general as well, those of us who have big eyes, I know it's mostly people with big eyes in my experience, but your eyes just water at random points. I don't know what it is, just really sensitive eyes. If you've got sensitive eyes, you know what I'm talking about. It's just constant watery eyes. Like, it just takes a day. Sometimes it's a whole day. Sometimes it's just the morning. Sometimes it's one eye. Sometimes it's the other. Sometimes it's both. It's just really annoying whenever it happens. But it's a regular occurrence for me. And I mind being on the train, I was like, oh, this eye's really bothering me. And I just got out a wee hanky from my bag and I sat there and I used it to like dab at my eye, dab away all the water that wasn't actual tears, just watery eye syndrome. And I swear, see, within about 2 seconds, I'd realised my absolute mistake that I'd done that in, because it was an Albus oil infused tissue. And you're just like, why? Why did I do this? And I didn't have anything else. And then my fingers had touched all the Albus oil as well, so it was on my fingers. I couldn't use my fingers to then try and get it off my eyes. And I was on the train, so it's not even like I could run somewhere. I'm not running to a train toilet to put train toilet sink water in my eyeball. Like, I will just deal with the minty burn until I can get off my stop and then go and flush my eye out for as long as I can possibly can, because it's just so painful. It was just those stupid things. Like, you know, like when you trip up on air, like, it's just like there's like those sorts of moments, or you trip over your own foot. How does that happen? Like, we as humans have become so evolved, and yet some of the dumbest things that we do to ourselves, like not only biting the inside of your cheek, but biting your tongue and the underside of your tongue, that's not great. How are we so evolved, yet we still bite the inside of our cheek? It's just mental to me. Anyways, that was my wee rant over. I don't even know if that was a proper rant. It was just annoying. It's just sometimes the injuries you get are just ridiculous. Anyways, I'm going to go into another track. The next few tracks, how many of them? Yeah, most of the tracks now from here on in are quite long. They're like this next one is a really beautiful house song. It's nearly 6 minutes long. I'm going to play it in the full. I'm not cutting a single beat off of this. And one of the things I really like about this song is like the beginning of it sounds like it's going to be quite a hard hitting, maybe a slightly darker like house tune, but then it just comes in with all this beauty dreaminess. That's not a phrase, but you know what I mean. So here we go. Here's Dynamic House Duo from South Africa. Their name is Malam. No. Their name is Malams on Deck. This is also featuring Hadassah. This is from their 2019 album Find Your Way. So it's not oldie, but it's older. It's still absolutely fantastic. I love this one. This is called I Want You to Know. And just prepare yourselves. It's an absolute beauty.

I absolutely adore that song. It's so good. It's so good. That was Madams on Dex featuring Hadassah. The track's called I Want You to Know. And like I said, just a wee bit earlier, it's from their 2019 album, Find Your Way. I highly implore you to listen to that album. It's quite a long album. I think that's one of the shorter songs. There's a lot of Malums and Dex songs that I've wanted to play to you lovelies over the past 9 years. But a lot of the songs are quite a bit long. Like the ones that I really like, and they can be like 8 minutes, and I feel like that's all good for personal listening, but for radio, that might be just a wee bit too long. It might just be a wee bit too long. And I don't feel like I should cut anything out, because then it just kind of... It doesn't give the song all of its glory. And this is nothing but music appreciation on the show as well, so I wouldn't want to do that. But I highly do recommend checking them out. I know I've said it a million times tonight, but I'm going to say it again. You can find them on the music streaming platform of your choice. And it also I highly recommend just listening to their music. It's just fantastic stuff. Gets you in a good mood too. And that's one of those songs, I know this is now just a descriptor for many songs for me, but that's a good commuting song. Like that's a good one if you're like driving home, or even if you're in like public transport or whatever, and you're on like a bridge, or you can see like a skyline of a city, or you're going through like the back roads or something like that, and especially if it's kind of sunset-y times. Beautiful, absolutely beautiful stuff. Also, just talking about sunsets, I'm going to talk about sunrises. See, this week alone, the amount of amazing sunrises that I've managed to catch, I love it. It's such a golden sky. Sometimes you see it, and you see it when it's just like peeking out, it's just starting to peek out, and then before you know it, it's just golden sky. It is absolutely stunning. I feel so lucky that I'm like awake in time to see that. It's beautiful. Every now and then I do make this mistake though, of like when my alarm goes off and I'll like wake up, and then I'll go into the living room and just straight away, because I wake up when I'm working, I wake up much earlier than my family, so I can make sure I can get ready and all that sort of stuff. But yeah, quite a few times I've done what you're not supposed to do, and we've been told not to do it since we were little children, and I open up that curtain and that sun goes right into my pupils, like right into it, and then I'm blinded for a little bit, and I think, you should know by now. You should absolutely know better by now. But some lessons we have to relearn over and over and over again, it seems. But yeah. Okay, I'm going to go into another one, this next one. So I played some Sun L musician last week, and it was my favourite song of his. It's one of the first songs I heard of his, Akanamali. I absolutely adore that song. So I thought, you know what, let's play some more of his music, especially from that album. So this is from Sun L musician's album, Africa to the World. Fantastic album, stellar album, absolutely. And I like this one too. The build up to this one is pretty cool. And again, it's another one, it's almost 6 minutes long. But I know you're gonna like it. I feel like you're gonna like it. If you like this show, you're probably gonna like this song, and I hope you enjoy every little bit of this. So here we go. This is The Wave, and it's just an absolute cracker.

Like, I know that was long, but it was so worth it. It's so good. It's one of those songs that you see the time on it and you're like, okay, this is like 6 minutes long, like almost 6 minutes long. But when you listen to it, it kind of, it goes, it just, you don't think about time. You just experience the song. That was Sun L, musician. That track is called The Wave. Get him listened to. Absolutely just get him listened to. He's just fantastic. I just love his music so much. Oh, I had this moment the other day when I was just thinking, you know, just random memories pop up, just of how, like, not necessarily, I know I keep talking about how things used to be, but it's not like I'm looking back on, like, things were better and stuff like that. Like, I think things change with time in general, but it's just one of those things that it used to be dead common and it's not as common anymore. Like, I can mind back, so this is, for me, I definitely experienced this more in, like, the mid to late noughties. So, like, yeah, like roughly 2004, so I'll say, like, 2009. I'll say that. It could have been before then and it could have happened after there, so please don't get on at me. Not that anyone ever does. But if you can remember this happening at an earlier time. To cover this, I will just say, before everyone's phones, everyone had a smartphone that had the capability of, like, holding music within your phone, you know, whether you've got a streaming app or if you just put music onto your phone sort of thing. Before all of that, most folk I knew, if you had a mobile phone, you also had some form of an MP3 player. And of course, if you go further back, the noughties, then it was like Discmans, like Walkmans and like cassette players and all that sort of stuff. But do you mind how often it used to be when you'd be on the, especially the train? I mind this happening more on the train, where you'd be on the train, you'd have your headphones in, like people, some people would be listening to music, some people wouldn't. Not everyone was on their phone at the time. I do remember that much. Most people you'd see reading like the Met, or they'd be reading books or looking out the window or just doing other stuff. And everyone wasn't necessarily just looking in their phone, but quite often folk were listening to their music and their phone was ringing, and because they had the headphones in, they had no idea. So it's like, I just remember in quite a lot of journeys having to, like, just either myself or someone else just having to let someone know, by the way, your phone's ringing. Like, your phone's ringing. And usually you'd hear it start ringing, you're like trying to figure out who it is, and then it'd stop ringing and it'd start ringing again. It's like, oh, clearly someone is definitely trying to get in touch with you right now, so this person needs to know that their phone is ringing, but they're just absolutely clueless because there was no connection between the two. You either had your music or you had your phone. You didn't have both. Mine, polyphonic ringtones as well, man, I swear. I remember, I can mind one of the ones that I was most proud of is that I had the polyphonic version of Outkast, So Fresh and So Clean. I had a polyphonic ringtone for that on my little flip phone that I'm pretty sure was like a Tesco Mobile at the time, and I thought I was the coolest little thing in the world. I can also mind one time when my little brother let one of his friends, like, use his mobile phone, and this is definitely mid-noughties, and she'd signed him up to one of those, mind the adverts we used to get, and it was just like, you can get this cool ringtone for only £1.50, and you'd have to, like, text a certain number and you'd put in, like, there was all that sort of stuff so you could sign up to get it, but then you would just get subsequently charged like every week after that for using the ringtone. He got signed up to one of them without knowing about it, and it was just, oh, it was just one of those things, you're like, what is happening, what is going on? And then it became a whole thing where you could have actual music, like actual tunes playing on your phone for your ringtone. I loved that. And I don't think people really change it about as much. Like, maybe it's just like social circles that I'm in, people don't really do it. But one of my co-workers, she has like a different song for every single person who's in her phone. And I love that. Like, I think that's so good. I remember I used to do that to someone new who was calling me. And it's just one of those things that you used to do to personalise your phone. And now I don't think you really get that as often these days. It was a fun wee thing to do. Saying that, I loathe being in the same room as someone who's picking out a ringtone there and then, because I can't, it's like, put your headphones in, no one needs to hear you pick out a ringtone. There's so many available options these days, it's just, it's so irritating. I nearly swore there. I was going to use a very extreme descriptor there, and then remembered where I was. You're just so easy to talk to, and I'm just comfortable talking with you, so take it as a compliment, although I still stop myself from doing it, so that's all good. Right, I'm talking too much, I'm going to do another song. This next song, oh, massive genre switch up. I just really like the beat to this song. I think it's like, it's quite funky, it's got a kind of swing feel to it. I just hope you like it too. So here we go. This is Nova Lima. This track is called Macaco, and this is the Jeremy Soul remix. It's just something about the beat, and I know this is a very specific thing, and I don't know if he's actually listening right now, but this is definitely a song that my brother-in-law would absolutely adore. Stephen, if you happen to be listening, I hope you like this one. If not, I will send it to him so you can listen to it and then confirm whether I was right or not. Here we go.

Like, just an absolute cracker. Like, an absolute cracker of a track. I'm obsessed with that beat. I'm now going to have to look a wee bit more into Jeremy Soule and his music too. That was Nova Lima. The track is called Macaco, and that is the Jeremy Soule remix. I'm trying my best with the pronunciations. Now, because of my timing, and you know how sometimes I'm quite the chatty Cathy, I don't want to have to cut any songs that I've planned for tonight's playlist, so I'm just going to go right into this next one. This next beat is another one. I'm going to say the beat is an absolute treat. So this is an artist, Yeman. Yeman is from Marseille, France, and he gathers sounds from around the world, and I just really enjoy it. A little bit of global bass, global club, absolutely love that scene, loving the music coming out of it, because it's just the best of all the worlds, you know. So here we go, here is Yeman featuring Orso. This track is called Queimada, and I know I've said dreamy so many times already, but I'm going to say it one more time, this song is dreamy.

It's such a nice touch when they add like tropical bird sounds at the end of it. Like, I love it, absolutely love it. I know, what is it, Shoshupi? Like, I've played her quite a few times and she uses a lot of sounds from the jungle. Definitely a lot of like artists who I play from like South America, they tend to use a lot of bird song in it. I am here for it. I am so here for it. That was Yeman featuring Orso. The track is called Kimada. And I am going to have to do a deeper dive into Yeman's music and get more of that to your ears through this show. Like, it's so good. It's so, so good. Now, before I go into this next song, I'm going to try and make this really, really small. Like, a really small, it's not necessarily a rant. It's just an observation, what I'd like to say. Why is it, right? See all the, maybe it could be a fast food joint, mostly fast food joints, right? And they have their menu that everyone is used to. And then every now and then they could bring out this brand new item for their menu. And I swear, I feel like if I was religious, I would swear on like a religious text right now. I think the only thing I ever see when it comes to like their new recipes is they add cheese or bacon, or depending on what time of the year it is, a special sauce. Like, usually around about winter time, it'll be a cranberry sauce. I don't know how, if it's food-wise, how they put in the whole pumpkin spice latte thing, but that's essentially what I'm trying to say. Like, you know, it's just, why is it always just cheese or bacon? Like, I don't understand that. Like, even recently, there's a fast food place that I'm going to try and say this carefully, because I'm not giving them advertisement, I'm not giving them free advertising, and I also don't want to get done for defamation. But they're known for making pastries and like pasties and sausage rolls and all that sort of stuff. And they've taken one of their most well-known meat-based products, and the only difference in it is it's got a bit of cheese in it. What, like, can we not get a wee bit more creative? I think it's all the same. It's like the same as the fast food burger place that also does chicken nuggets, and they also it's just cheese or bacon. That's all they ever do, cheese or bacon. Or we're going to give you a crunchy coating instead of a soft coating. No, give us a full on new recipe, or go back to when you had really good stuff in like the 2000s to bring back some nostalgic flavours. That would be so much better. Like, that's the thing, nostalgic flavours. Like, I saw okay, I realised I've went through all that effort to not say those brand names, but I'm totally going to say brand names now. I'm a bit of a hypocrite, but I saw like salt and vinegar skips the other day, and I was like, I don't think I've seen them since I was a wee. Like, I genuinely cannot remember the last time that I saw salt and vinegar skips. And now every now and then when I see nostalgic stuff come back, I just think, or like older snacks and things that were about when I was a kid and teenager, some of them do come back, and some of them you just pray that other things are happening. Like, I'm still waiting for the day that they bring back salt and vinegar quavers. Now, I know the salt and vinegar market is already inundated, it's saturated with so many different versions of salt and vinegar, but none of them even come close to how amazing it was to have that salt and vinegar like goodness while it also melts in your tongue. Like, I love it. I'm a salt and vinegar fiend. I love my salt and vinegar crisps. The more flavour on them, the better. I had the whole thing with like Silver Ponder crisps, and like, it was constantly, there was a curse at one point when like every single packet we got were horribly under flavoured, when they're known for being like super flavourful and stuff like that. But it's just one of those things. Like, I got really excited when they brought back the Whisper, and I was like, yes, we're gonna have the Whisper Gold soon. And then eventually they brought back the Whisper Gold, and then when I saw the Whisper Gold, I thought, yes, we're gonna bring back the Whisper Mint. Did they? No, they didn't. It's not existing. They're not bringing it back. I don't understand why some things get brought back but other things don't. Just bring it all back. It's worth it. Trust me, there's people out there that want to eat the Whisper Mint. Like, just do it. Just, I want my chocolate, right? Yeah. I'm just gonna say this other thing. I'm starting to come to a point where I'm like so distrusting of this shrinkflation stuff that's going on. That see, whenever I see a brand of whatever of food has updated their branding and their packaging, I almost instantly, that item of food is going to be quite a bit smaller. Like, quite a bit smaller. There's a breakfast bar that I really like, and they've recently updated their branding, and I can't help but notice that breakfast bar is much smaller than it used to be. And they're like, it's still the same. No, it's not. It's not. You're robbing us blind at this point. Just stop it. Just stop it. The things are getting smaller, but the prices are going up, and I don't appreciate it, and I don't think anyone does. Right, songs. Shola, play a song. You're getting too annoyed. This next one is, oh yeah, Gina Jeans. Right, I have not played Gina Jeans for quite some time, not for any particular reason. I've not fallen out with her music. I just kind of, sometimes my brain forgets about certain artists, and it's not a deliberate thing. It just happens because I do play so many artists here on the show. But I absolutely love her style. She's a Namibian DJ and producer. She's now based in South Africa. She's known for her absolutely electrifying DJ sets and her captivating productions.
This is from her album Lucid Theory. I can't remember when it was released, but in reading up the interviews about what went into this album, she goes on to say about how like music really offered her a space to be her true, authentic self without thinking about it. And I think that's just something that everyone should feel at some point. Not just at some point, people should just feel that throughout their lives. A lot of the album also deals with like her expressing the anxiety that she feels in life. She suffered from really bad anxiety. And like, you know, the trials and tribulations that we all feel. So it's very relatable, but it's also such a good beat at the same time. So here we go. Here's Gina Jeans. This track is called 100 ml, and again it's from her album Lucid Theory. You're gonna like it. It's another genre switch up.

just fantastic stuff. Sorry, I definitely heard the squeaky chair there. I can't tell if I just heard that because I'm sitting on it or if the mic literally picked up that squeaky chair, but it's fine, it's all good. There we go, that was Gina Jeans. That track is called 100ml. It's from her album Lucid Theory. I highly recommend just getting listened to her. Get listening to her. I really hope she plays in Scotland sometime soon because I want to see one of these sets. Like, to be described as having, like, electrifying sets. Like, I was going to say scent there. I'm sure she probably smells good too, to be honest with you. But yeah, I would love for her to come play in Scotland. There's so many artists that I really love and they just don't come to Scotland and I don't have the money to go down to London for a gig. Like, they're always in London. Bring it up to Glasgow. Just do it. You will not be disappointed. The Glasgow crowds are absolutely fantastic. Like, it's one of the most, like, I love it. Okay, okay. So that's pretty much us. We're at the end of tonight's show. These past 2 hours, almost 2 hours, whizzed on by for me. I really hope you had fun listening to tonight's show. I hope you enjoyed the music and got you dancing, got you maybe singing at some points, at the very least tapping your toes or tapping your fingers. But yeah, I just want to say thank you so much for choosing to spend 2 hours of your Friday night with me. I really do appreciate it. This is one of my best moments in the week. I genuinely just love doing this show for you. So I love playing music and chatting to you, and thank you for being here for that. So I hope you all have a great September weekend. If you get the September weekend, then I hope you have a great time. Whether you're really busy, full of activities, or if you're just having a chill time, whatever you're doing, I hope you have a great time. If you're working, I hope that your shifts go by so easily. I do not wish any sort of, what's the word? I can't even think of the word. Just rubbish to happen during your shifts, because I know it can be a wee bit mental on bank holiday. So hopefully everything goes nice and smooth. That's what I'm trying to say. Words are failing me, so it's a good time for me to go. Thank you so much again. You can catch me next week, Roots, from 6 until 8 p.m. tonight, next Friday, on Sunny G 103.5 FM. I've been Charlotte McCaffrell. You've been absolutely lovely. Do stay locked on Sunny G 103.5 FM. 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And yeah, thanks again. I'll see you next week. We're going to go out with this track. This is by Aleia. I love this song. I've definitely played this before, but we're going to indulge this one more time, because why not? It's Friday night, we've got the time, and it's a good beat, quite plain and simply. So here we go, here is Aleia. This track is called Play, and I adore this. And I just want you to know, the lyrics have gone right in my head right now, but there's definitely no swearing in this. It's just the way she says some words. It sounds like stuff, but it's fine. Look up the lyrics and you'll know what I'm talking about, okay? It's like she put it on me. She's saying she put it on me really, really quickly at the beginning. I'm just gonna confirm that for anyone that's might be like, oh, let's get, you know. Okay, love y'all. Bye. See you next week. I'm gonna go calm down because I'm absolutely buzzing right now. So have a good gin. Take care. Bye.

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1: With more misinformation being shared than ever, it's crucial to separate fact from fiction when discussing refugees and asylum seekers in the UK. We often see headlines claiming people with refugee status are flooding the country and illegally entering the UK, while social media accounts continue to spread misinformation around refugees. But how much of this is actually true? Let's tackle some of the biggest myths and break down the facts.
2: Myth 9. There are plenty of safe routes to the UK.
3: Reality. There are very few safe routes for refugees to travel to the UK. The few existing pathways are extremely restricted by nationality and number. People seeking asylum in the UK must be physically in the country to make a claim. There is no specific asylum visa to allow someone to enter and access this legal right.
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Why not listen to the funky shows? The presenters will keep you on your toes. The music they play should suit everyone. 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See what Sonny G can do for you. Please remember to turn on that dial. Sonny G's the best by a country mile. Everybody's loving Sonny Govan.

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I hope we're all having a good one. Get ready for some good tunes today, and just let's get right started with it, shall we? It is ATB with Don't Stop.

stuff. We bit of ATB and don't stop there. Go, I absolutely love it. Oh, everybody's like, thank God it's Friday. Because I certainly am. Got a few things to do this weekend. Just wee bits and bobs, some shopping, you know, just the usual. No day anything too exciting, but I'm not going to be booking for that spectacular event, which is coming up, and I'm looking forward to that. So, you know, Halloween and stuff, so that should be good. And it's getting pretty cold out, so I hope he's all wrapped up. But remember, it's Friday, so just keep a smile on your face and keep loving life. Okay, next up we have Avicii and Waiting for Love. Here you go, guys.

That was Avicii there and Waiting for Love. You just have to love Avicii, don't you? And from Avicii to another great artist, and it's David Guetta, and it is very crazy what love can do.

Crazy What Love Can Do, they are absolutely brilliant. The next song up is a wee bit older one, but you're absolutely going to love it. It's by LaBouche, and it is Be My Lover.

That was Be My Lover there by La Bouche. Absolutely great. Okay, I just want to say a big shout out to my good friends, Marty Boy and John Boy, and the rest of the gang. Yous are absolute crackers, and I hope yous have a smashing weekend. And this is just for yous, yous two Scots people. So this is for you guys and just everybody in Scotland. So here it is, guys. It's Braveheart, Protect Your Mind, DJ Sacken and Friends.

It just makes you so proud to be Scottish with that song, didn't it? Absolutely brilliant. Okay, nobody likes coronavirus, but they do love Corona. And so everybody get up, start dancing and enjoy your night. This is the rhythm of the night.

Living the night there by Corona. Great. Okay, next up we have a bit of sunblock, which is definitely something that you don't need in September, but everybody loves a song anyway, so it's First Time by Sunblock.

That was an oldie but goldie. Remember, guys, if you're wanting any songs or you want a shout out, just anything, you can just go into WhatsApp and the number is 07386 012 775. So that's 07386 012 775. Just WhatsApp and just let me know if you're wanting entrance. Just let us know. Okay, next up we have a bit of Fragma and Toka's Miracle.

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So, hope you're all enjoying it. Next up, we have Ultra Beat with Starry Eyed Girl.

Okay, next up, guys, I'm going to take you back to the 90s with a bit of Venga Boys. You're absolutely going to love it. It's boom, boom, boom, boom. Here it is.

And because that night is Friday, so woo! Everybody kind of wait to leave work and just, I don't know, go out and party. Why not? Next up, we have a bit of Moro Picotto, sorry, with Komodo and Save a Soul.

and that was Save a Soul there. Okay, next up we have a bit of Ooh Ooh Ah Ah Sexy Eyes. Who doesn't love that song? It's Wicked.

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